0: happy Thursday. Hopefully your day has been amazing and we get to get ready for a tomorrow. That's always what the evening is in our house. It's the let's get ready for tomorrow, focusing on the things to come. But maybe we could take a moment right now and just pause. Let's take a look at your verse for today, something to mull over, maybe journal about tonight. Hebrews 9:28 from an NIV. It says, "So Christ was sacrificed once to take away the sins of many, and he will appear a second time, not to bear sin, but to bring salvation to those who are waiting for him."
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0: Yesterday, we were talking about in the Netherlands how people can return cigarette butts that they've found for food. And it got me thinking more about some of those reward systems. I had mentioned something about a makeup company. You finish up the product, you return the packaging, and they give you a lipstick. And I got a couple messages about this. So what are some of these kind of environmentally themed reward programs that you've really enjoyed throughout the years? 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We've covered makeup. I'm sure there's some low-hanging fruit here, things that you love to do that you know benefit the community, and then you get a little kickback. So text in, what is it?
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12: Hi, this is Dr. John Neufeld, and this is Back to the Bible Canada's Bible Minute. Psalm 27, verse 5b says, "He will hide me in the shelter of his tabernacle and set me high upon a rock." When in great danger, David knows that his protection is from God. He describes this protection as being in the private dwelling of God, not just on the premises or the parts of the house frequented by the rest of the family, but he goes into the private apartments where there is the best of protection. No stranger can come into this part of the tabernacle. 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

0: talk about donating things and then sometimes getting a little perk as a thank you. That's what we'll say, not a bribe. There's a really cool story coming out of the States where there is an entrepreneur and he started a restaurant and he has been donating his profits. In fact, he donates 100% of his profits, which has equal to over $100,000. And that was just in his first year of operation. Pretty impressive. It's in Louisville, Kentucky. The restaurant is, and Adam is the owner. He says the milestone isn't just ours. It belongs to our community. And he is the founder of Noah's Kitchen. So if you're ever in Louisville, Kentucky, you can go check that out. And know that profits from your meal will go to help the nonprofits in that community. It's kind of interesting because this didn't just happen because it popped into his mind as something neat to do. He said in church one Sunday, he felt God calling him to serve more than just meals. And today, he's doing just that.
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0: We often enjoy eating those Girl Scout cookies, right? And you've donated and you feel good about it, and the thought ends there. Well, there is a group of Girl Guides who took that money and they were actually able to create a wheelchair using a 3D printer. So the funds raised went to the printer and to create a wheelchair for a toddler. It's just this cute child-sized wheelchair, and they had all the 3D parts printed, and it is going to help children in that community. And they got to work together doing this too. It wasn't just this fundraiser raising money, but then they took the time and built the pediatric wheelchair. So love this story. It's more than just cookies. It's now them also creating tangible, usable tools for children in their community. And this was a bunch of grade 3 students. I love this. It's like a mixture of philanthropy and STEM.
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2: 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It's a fairy tale Sunday for everyone. 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

0: Guys, it happened. I was so overwhelmed in this moment. And you're thinking, what are you talking about, Holly? Well, Sunday was a little rough for me. I was making food for my kids. I sliced the tip of my finger near off. And we were running late for church. And I just thought, you know what? I'm already late because I had to bandage up my finger. I'm just going to go grab myself a coffee, get the kids something. It's been a little much of a start to our Sunday. Roll up to the window to pay for my coffee, and someone had paid for it. I almost cried. I just felt so seen. It was like God said, I know you've had a rough morning, Holly. Here's a coffee. And I mean, it doesn't happen every time you have a rough morning, but when it does happen, what a beautiful blessing. So if you've ever purchased anybody a coffee, you have no idea what they could be going through in that day. And so now I get a chance to pay it forward. So I'm excited. I will never know what that means to somebody else. Maybe, you know, when I go to heaven, I can say, hey, God, who enjoyed that coffee I purchased? But for now, it's just trusting God and listening to his prompts.
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Got a quote for you today. Hopefully it gives you a little motivation for tomorrow. Howard Wallstein says, "Do something uncomfortable today. By stepping out of your box, you don't have to settle for what you are. You get to create who you want to become." And I love this because this is what God gets us to do, right? He sees when we get comfortable and he puts that little prompt on our heart. And it's like, you know, Holly, you should try doing this. And then when you listen to that still small voice, wow, the experiences are something that either you learn from, there's something that might be a little challenging and you are growing. And you get to try, do, be something more than what you thought you could be. But yet, it is all still you. Just you in 3D. So, there's your reminder to try something out of the box today.

Lots of really cool events are happening right here in our own backyards. If you are sitting with the kids and they're saying, we're bored. And that is honestly the worst thing that you could hear in the summer. Isn't it so annoying? Bless them. It's like, go clean your room. Go do something. 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We've got a community event section there. And hopefully that will help you this summer. If the kids are saying those two dreaded words, I'm bored, then hopefully you'll be able to find something they'll enjoy, you'll enjoy, and something new, create some fun memories and also affordable events. And if you are planning something that meets that criteria, please let us know so we can pool these events together to help each other out as we get into the summer months.

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6: Ever caught yourself saying something ridiculous? A police officer handed me a speeding ticket. I said, thank you. I was taught to be polite, but he was as surprised as I was. I've said dumb things and believed dumb things too. Here's a fib I believed. No one will ever know. I listened to that lie the day I pilfered a handful of my brother's money and bought tons of candy. My brother found his money missing, and my mom found candy beneath my bed. She told me there was good news and bad news. I was a sinner, but Jesus paid the price for all of my sin, and I could be forgiven. When I paid my brother back, he said, thank you. I was so excited. I said, me too.
7: 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Laugh Again, truth bringing laughter to life.

0: was Friday. We did it. We'll be able to ring the bell at 5 in the traditional sense and say, yes, the weekend is here. And we're at yet another weekend. So whatever it is that's happening this month for you and your family, I hope that you really get to take moments where you pause and you get to truly be present and to celebrate. Our kids are finishing up another school year. Maybe they're graduating from high school. Maybe they just graduated from college or university. There's so much to celebrate in this season, but it's also really bittersweet, isn't it? It's another year where our kids are getting older. So, I'm trying to pause and slow down the month of June because summer will be here before we know it.
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10: 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He enjoys the pain that comes from achieving new goals. What I found, he says, is that I'm never more alive than when I'm pushing and I'm in pain and I'm struggling for high achievement. In that struggle, I think there's a magic. 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

0: Everyone knows this verse. I know this verse. You do. Every believer I've ever met knows this verse. I've even met atheists who are familiar with this verse. And as much as we've all heard it so many times, I feel it's still so incredibly important because it is at the core of everything that we believe. John chapter 3, verse 16. For God so loved the world that he gave his one and only Son, that whoever believes in him shall not perish, but have eternal life. And then 17 goes on to say, For God did not send his Son into the world to condemn the world, but to save the world through him. Amen.
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1: If you've been struggling through this week's Shine Family, there are two very important things for you to recognize. One, that it is Friday and that the week is almost over. And the second is that today is National Donut Day. If you have been putting off getting a donut, if you have been craving a donut, if you have told yourself, I will never eat another donut as long as I live because I'm trying to lose weight, throw that all out the window, go to your nearest Tim Hortons, and grab yourself one, a dozen, however many you need, in order to wrap up this week. You have earned it.
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0: Hello, Connor Dixon here, representative of the Carless Everywhere, and as a pedestrian, I would like to remind you that when it has rained a lot, there are lots of puddles on the roadways, and when you take that corner really sharply and you splash that poor person on the sidewalk, they are now very wet and very cold. So if you don't mind slowing down just a little bit, not driving quite as much on the edge of the road, just so that we don't get a second shower for the day, that would be great. Because I've experienced it, I'm sure everyone has who's ever walked anywhere in the rain. Wet socks, wet pants, wet underwear are not a fun experience. Thank you so much for your time, and God bless.
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0: Hello, Shine family. Connor Dixon here. And have you heard about Shine On Demand? It's this wonderful little addition we have to the ShineFM.com website, where you can go on and you can find any previous episode of any of the shows that we air on Shine FM or on The Light. And you can listen to any one of these episodes. We've got a back catalog of a ton of them. We've got Joni Table Talk. We've got Back to the Bible. We've got Best Day Ever, The Bible for Kids. We've got a ton of excellent shows. So if you haven't ever heard an episode of them, or if you're looking for a specific episode, or if you're looking to listen to a show from the start, that is a perfect place to go.
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0: Recently, I've been having some really strange and vivid dreams. Like just the other night, I had a dream that I came downstairs, my parents were sat at the dinner table, and my dad looked at me and said, "Connor, what are you doing up this early? It's 3 a.m. And I said, "I don't know." And I turned around, went back upstairs, and went back to sleep. And then when I woke up later, came down and asked my dad, "Hey, did that ever happen?" He said, "No." And then more recently, I had a dream that all of my teeth were falling out. And I think that was just my subconscious telling me that I should feel guilty because I fell asleep in bed that night because I was so tired without having brushed my teeth. So I think that was just my brain saying, "What are you doing, man?"
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1: Hi, I'm Dr. Doug Weiss, and for over 40 years as a licensed psychologist, I've helped countless individuals heal from life's deepest hurts and challenges. And here on Healing Time, you won't just hear powerful testimonies, you'll be equipped with practical steps and biblical tools to walk in real, lasting freedom in Christ. Today, we are going back into a very well-received topic, and that is finding Mr. Right. In helping women of any age navigate the process of finding the right spouse. Today, I want to first talk to the men in our audience, especially those of you who have the honor and the privilege to be called father by a girl, by a young woman. I'll never forget when my Adassa was born. I mean, she was, you know, this big. And when I held that little girl, I had so many emotions run through my masculine soul. If you're a dad, you know exactly what I mean. And this is one of those experiences that women don't have like we have. We have them differently. And no one can take that from us, because when we're a dad, we feel it the moment we hold that baby little girl. And I wanted to love her so dearly, protect her from whatever could happen to her, and provide for her so she could have any dream that she wanted to pursue. And you felt the same way. These feelings stayed in my heart as she grew in each stage of life. I vividly remember her being a teenager, and I heard that song the first time called Butterfly Kisses, about how a little girl becomes a woman and you give her hand to another man who you hope has the same feelings and heart of love and protection that you do and provides for her as you do. I remember I just pulled over and cried because I felt the privilege and the honor of that. And it so touches me to be a dad. I had prayed for her husband for many years before she met him. It was that important to me to have the Father God involved in her process. Although she was wise, I know from what I do as a counselor for now 40 years, counseling mostly Christian males, not men, selling what they are not to women, not living it, creating decades of pain for women who is somebody's daughter. I know I counseled them for decades, looking into their eyes as a tragedy went through their life and they realized they were a casualty of a Mr. Wrong. I did not want that for my daughter at all. And I am sure as a man, you do not want that for your daughter either. That is why I created Finding Mr. Right with 38 chapters and a 200-page workbook. Men, this is a class. You can do it with your daughter. Your wife can do it with your daughter. She can do it by herself, okay? She can work through this and you all can have a better perspective of the dating process. And if you're a mom, go ahead and start this at a church because you're responsible for the women in your church. Help them not be carnage, but to be blessed in the dating process. And I want every dad to know he gave his little girl, I mean, the absolute best information for the most important and most impactful decisions she will make for herself, she'll make for your family because they're going to be your grandchildren, so you want them to stay together their whole life, okay? I am personally tired of our Christian girls getting damaged in a dating process because the men won't protect them and the women won't educate them. And nobody is actively educating them on the whole dating process to make it intelligent. So I want to get a couple things done today. But my heart's hope is every church has a Finding Mr. Right class. And if there is not one, that you will be the solution for that. You'll start one and all of our little girls will be better off. I want to live in a world where at least in the church, we're equipping women for this dangerous process. They have no idea what they don't know. I tell it to clients all the time. When you know what you don't know, you're a lot better off. And I've been working for almost 40 years with great Christian women who picked Mr. Wrong, who needed to grow up in their 50s and 60s, causing suffering for their wife and their daughters and their sons for decades. I think we as a church can have different results than the world. And I want you to be part of that solution. Now, this is coming from a father's place. For all our daughters to be the best and smartest at dating and to be able, in the short order, to know whether she is with a boy, a man, or a man of God. These are three different creatures who all happen to be male. But being male does not make you a man or a man of God. And every dad, every man knows exactly what I'm talking about. For me, I wanted my daughter to have the best, and that is the man of God. This topic is so important to the Father God. Can you imagine him being in heaven and watching his little girls in his church being ravaged, inappropriately used, lied to, as he sees the secrets that a man has in his life as he's dating your daughter? How he wishes he could protect her, how he wishes he could equip her, but he gave that responsibility to you, and he gave it to me to help you help her so that she doesn't find herself in a backseat, in a place where she's not protected, not having the right information, not knowing how to get out of situations, not even knowing what to do with all this online stuff. I mean, you know, if you're a dad, we had to do it the hard way. We had to actually go, you know, meet the girl, talk to her, get to know her a little bit. Now they live in a world with a click. There's a portfolio of 50 guys who want to date her, supposedly. And she doesn't know anything about them other than what they look like. And you and I know as men, what we look like doesn't matter a bit as to who we are. But they don't. And so we need to be kind of the watchman on the wall, protecting the ladies and the girls in our church. And pastors, the divorced women and the widow women, they need to be protected by you. Giving them this course, you can have a clear conscience that you're doing the best to protect those women. Those widows are your responsibility, okay, with the word of God. They're your responsibility as a father in the church to make sure that they are educated. So pastors, pick an older woman, pick a mature woman in her 30s or 40s, and have her do this course for herself and for all the women in your church. I mean, this could easily be a weekend conference. All you need is a big screen, a video, and get the workbooks. And these ladies will get in huddles, and they will have life-changing experiences. I want the Father God to be pleased with how you, as a father and as a pastor, are equipping, intentionally equipping young women and older women who are divorced or widowed. Because we know probably half of the people are being divorced, right? So we know that we need to equip them. They didn't know how to do it right the first time, or they found a Mr. Wrong and they were a really good girl. I can't tell you how many, I've at least met 1,000 really good Christian women who married Mr. Wrong because she didn't know what to ask, didn't know how to protect herself, and she found herself in decades of disaster. We can do better. We can prevent this. We can heal this. We can set our women apart. We can set them up for success instead of failure. That is this father's heart, and that is this father's heart, is that we set our girls up to be successful in the most dangerous process they're going to do, which is trying to navigate dating, discovering a human heart, to find out if they're lying or not, and to make a choice to build a life together with someone who actually is a man of God, not a boy who calls himself a Christian. We can do better, and we're going to do better if you get into ministry and you open your home, your heart, your office, your church, and we start helping ladies find Mr. Right the most intelligent way possible. And I can tell you, this 4 or 5 hour course is definitely going to help. So thank you so much for listening to this father's heart, to your father's heart, to do something.
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1: Thanks for staying with us on this topic that's so crucial for women, and that is finding Mr. Right. I know here at Healing Time, we are dealing with the real struggles of Christians in real situations, in real life, in real time. We're not preaching at you, but rather equipping you to be better ministers to the real life issues that face you, your family, and your friends. Today's absolutely no different as we talk about finding Mr. Right. Today, we're going to grapple with what women believe about the dating process. Now, this is a big idea as it relates to dating, and that is to hunt or to be hunted. Sounds dramatic, sounds like a great movie, right? Women tend to believe in one of these ideas with all of their hearts as it relates to finding the future husband. So I want to cover each of these ideas as we walk through this, because if you can discover what you believe, you can decide if you want to believe it, if that belief is helping you, or if you want to change the belief. Because being made in the image of God, we can evolve, we can change, we can grow. And being exposed to something, I can tell you in my life, being exposed to either a lie or a truth, both have helped me significantly. Because what I believe is where I will go, I will behave, and I will become. So let's talk about this idea to hunt. Now, this woman believes she is responsible for defining the basics about her future mate, okay? Which, if she gets finding Mr. Right, I actually give you a whole grid. It helps a whole lot. But she doesn't give the responsibility to the male. She gives it to herself. She is to locate where this type of man might be, and may I suggest he's in church. If he's not in church, and he's not serving in church, he's definitely not at the bar, he's definitely not at a dance club, he's definitely not in a social setting where you don't know what's going on with him. But she decides, now where am I going to look for him? Okay, she seeks out such men of God. Now notice, I'm saying men of God, I'm not saying boys or men. Because she's already decided she wants a man of God. Because he's the best male there is. He's the new creature male. And that's the best one to marry. Girls, I'm telling you, that's the best one to marry. He's under the authority of Christ. He's serving a local church. Anyway, she is willing to initiate and have a vetting process for a potential partner. Okay? She doesn't mind finding out that he's such and such and talking to him and encouraging them to get together. She doesn't mind. We talked in an earlier show about having a mentor couple and having that set up. She's on top of this stuff. She wants to be proactive because she's hunting for the man who she is going to marry. Okay, she's not willing to do all the work in the relationship, okay? She expects him to have at least equal effort towards her. And she's looking at them going, wait a minute, I've initiated 3 days, he hasn't initiated any. This guy's not, he's not gonna work. I don't wanna be carrying dead weight for the next 40, 50 years of my life. He doesn't know how to reciprocate. Oh my gosh, he's an absorber. And she's like, wow, I'm glad I realized that in the first couple months, so I didn't give him my heart, my life, my body, my soul, my kids. She's evaluating how much is going back and forth. Now, she might definitely incorporate the wisdom of others in her decision process. That would include her spiritual mentors, her mentor couple, her dad and mom, people she respects, okay? She would hold herself accountable in the process. And I mean accountable. What's going on physically? What's going on emotionally? What's being said? What's being done? So that she can present herself with purity. And she can tell him, you're going to be accountable to these people. So you don't get to do this. We don't make this decision together. We'll talk to this couple before we make this decision. Her decision to progress is more principle-based than emotional-based. She's like, you know what? I'm not doing X, even if it's a kiss, until this certain amount of time, we've gone through certain stuff. It's not like, oh, I feel the moment. She's principle-based in the way she's approaching it. She identifies why she's moving forward in a relationship. If we're going from hands to kiss to et cetera, she has identified why. It's not like, oh my gosh, it was such an accident, I can't. No, we don't have accidents in our culture. Okay, if you're staying up late and you're in his apartment, you're setting yourself up for failure. But someone who's hunting has a more intelligent process. She might test her assessments during the relationship. I'm gonna ask him about this. I'm gonna challenge this. I wanna see how he does in admitting he's wrong. I'm gonna see how he does if I have a feeling. Does he hear me? Or am I just like talking to someone who's not gonna be there for me? Okay, how she thinks about him has more weight than how she feels about him. I need to repeat that, okay? How she thinks about him has more weight than how she feels about him. Now, right now, I know I'm messing with some ladies because they're like, oh, I feel... Your feelings are the most deceptive thing you possess. They're real, they're true, and they can be heard and be validated. You do not make decisions on feelings. Feelings are not truth. Truth is a person. His name is Jesus. Feelings are not truth. Okay, so she's able to look at the attraction, but it's subjected to the principles. Does he fit the man of God grid? Because if he doesn't, it doesn't matter what feelings you have, you're building a life on a faulty foundation. And someone who's in the hunter process is looking for the firm foundation, okay? And this woman tends to set the pace for boundaries physically. She's, no, we're not doing this, we're not doing that. You need to understand, first date, this is not happening for you. So if that's your agenda, go ahead and end it right now. She's clear on who she is, what she wants, and where she's going. That's someone who's hunting for Mr. Right, okay? And she's the person who would probably buy this course and go through it more than once because she wants to make sure she's doing the best thing for her kids before she has them. The other woman believes with all of her heart that they are to be hunted. She believes she is to be found by a man like she's some like little jewel in the dirt, right? A man must be attracted to her, to her person, or to her beauty. A man must initiate the relationship for it to start. He leads the entire relationship. When you get there, he leads the sexuality of the relationship. And that's dangerous left to a man for sure. The word of God should be what leads that, not a man or a woman, okay? The word of God. Emotions are given a higher priority than principles. How she feels is gonna determine what she does or how fast this relationship goes. She often prioritizes evaluating him and rarely involves other opinions over her own. Oh, it's what I think about him. I think he's wonderful. I think he's caring. I think he's great. I think he's cute. Instead of asking someone, saying, what do you think? Well, he doesn't have a job. So what are we doing? He's supposed to provide for you. See, they won't ask other people their opinions. She is more likely to believe what he says than to evaluate his behavior. She's a lady in waiting to be found. That's her storyline. She might be looking for how he benefits her rather than how she is to benefit him. Only you can tell if you believe you're hunting for a spouse or you're waiting to be found. But it would be best if you evaluated what you believe. Now, believe your past behavior to tell you where you have been on these ideas, and then actively choose which you want to believe. That is the truth as to how you behave. A woman should hunt or be hunted, then evaluate this belief. Choose actively how you want to go towards the dating process. Proverbs talks about, as a man, and I would say a woman, thinketh in her heart, so is he, so is she. The thoughts you have about dating, if they're not based on principles and the word of God, they can be emotional. You want to choose this process, and you're a free agent in this process. You can choose to be any way you want to be, but at least look at the options here. In finding Mr. Right, I have women work through a workbook to fine-tune the ideas and the paradigms that they believe about dating, okay? We want to be able to know what we think. It's so important that a woman ask herself many questions in the process of dating. if she's going to get better results in that process. Because my experience as a therapist for almost 40 years is one bad idea can lead to many bad choices and have a significant amount of consequences that affect her and her family for a very long time. So let's do better. Finding Mr. Right is a several hour course training women how to find their mate. There's nothing like it anywhere. You need to have this if you're a woman who's single, never married, divorced, widowed, whatever your situation, and get some women around you. Do this as a group. Every church needs a minister of Mr. Right, okay? You be that minister where you are so that women's lives can be changed, transformed, and live happily ever after. Thank you so much for continuing to watch this topic about finding Mr. Right. In the Old Testament, they were given very specific instruction to only marry an Israelite. They were not to intermarry at all. Even the kings were not allowed to do this. I want to go through a scripture with you you might not be that familiar with. 1 Kings 11:2. Here it is. They were from nations about which the Lord had told the Israelites, "You must not intermarry with them, because they will surely turn your hearts after their gods." Nevertheless, Solomon held fast to them in love. I want to get into the chapter in Finding Mr. Right called Where Do You Look? Where do you look to find Mr. Right? Until the last maybe 15, 20 years, dating was limited primarily to geography. You would date those who live within a reasonable distance of you. You would decide what local places reflect your values, the church you go to, the gym you go to, the social, the political, the interest activities. You would hunt or be hunted in these locations and be open to spontaneous meetings that could happen anywhere. However, today with the internet, you can meet, date, and fall in love or lust, like or love, with anyone in this country or any country in the world. This electronic world opens up endless ways to meet, from hookup sites, which are very dark and evil, dating sites, which can be fraught with all kinds of issues, single meetups, okay, all kinds of Facebook groups, lots of ways to meet people online. You don't have to go through the complexity of risking a meeting. You can just check a like and follow, stay typing, and voila, you're in a relationship. I mean, for me, that's kind of, it's interesting, all right? And for anyone my age, probably like, wow, that's interesting. I'd like to at least look at them, right? Okay. They are way more negative than positive to online relationships, although I know it is part of what's going on, and it's with us probably for the end of time. I've had so many couples that met this way that learned much more about this person once they were married, and it caused so much pain. Traditional dating allows you to see how they spend their time, whether you are physically attracted, about their family, how they interact with them, their values, how physically active they are, and much more able to walk through conflict, that it's not a bunch of words on the screen. It's the dialogue, the tone. You can hear things that words don't tell you. You get to know them on their bad days, not just what they post and their great food pictures and their cat picture and how happy they are on this bridge in this garden. You get to be with them in real time. You get to know their moods and how they deal with the pressuring for sexual behavior, how affectionate they actually are, their social media habits, which really, I'm telling you, if they got a lot of social media habits, they're gonna lack skills. Research shows us that, okay? And if you're one of those people on social media a lot, please do something for Jesus with that time. It's not helping you. That's a whole nother topic you can watch. I think we called it media addiction, and it's on the website. You can get to know their hobbies and so much more. Online, you get to know the image they present, a picture of them on a good day, bits of pieces of who they are, and you often don't get feedback from the other people that are around them, which is so important in dating. You don't get to talk to their pastor, their friends, or their family until you're already sold on this person. There is often no accountability when you meet them like this online. Meeting your parents okay, is way down the road when you date like this. Asking the dad permission to date this girl, it doesn't even exist in that situation. So here are some of my suggestions if you're going to date online. Be honest about who you are, not just the happy stuff. Check out their other friends and see what they're like, okay? Ask who their pastor is. If they don't have an answer who their pastor is, you should be concerned about that and you should probably run, okay? Ask questions about their faith. If it's even okay to call their pastor and see if they're involved in the church, see if what they're selling is really the truth about who they are. Never meet alone with anyone online. Don't do that. Never stay at his place. Stay away in a hotel. Take a girlfriend or someone with you, even your mom or dad, okay? Do not do that. Always have a tracker on your phone so people know where you are. Ask to go on their computer, okay? And if they resist, you're in trouble. Ask about pornography and behaviors related to that. Does he have a porn blocker on his devices? Why not? You can talk to his friends, parents, or others who would know him. You have to do that. Sadly, you must learn about who he is from others, not just from him. So if you're going to go online, please be very careful about this process. It's with us, it's not the best process, and you really need to do more work if you're gonna do it that way. I hope you're enjoying today's episode, but before we finish, I wanna tell you about Jesus and how simple it is to make the most important decision of your life. If you've walked away from him or you've never made him Lord of your life, you can do that right now. Just repeat this prayer with me out loud. Say, Jesus, forgive me of my sins. I repent. I accept your blood as full payment. I ask you to come into my heart, be Lord of my life, and guide me from this day forward. In Jesus' name, amen. Now, if you prayed that prayer in your heart, your mind, your words, he's heard you and he loves you. We want to send you a special book, the book of John. 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Listen, we love you. Welcome home. Thank you so much for getting equipped today on finding Mr. Right. My heart is that every church would have a woman teaching women how to date with excellence. You can make a difference and don't wait for someone else to do it. It's too important. Just start and someone will pick up the ball and run with it.
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6: 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I'm your host, Joni Lamb. 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So pull up a chair, join us around the table, and let's dive right in. Well, you know, so many people search for identity, success, and approval in all the wrong places. But what happens when the very thing you've built your life on is taken away? Well, today's guest has lived that moment and shares how God can transform your deepest pain into a divine purpose. I love that. But before we get to that, joining me around the table is April Simon.
7: Hey there.
6: He does that, doesn't he?
7: He does.
6: He takes some of the darkest moments and will bring us through it and then use it for good.
7: He does. And it doesn't matter where we've been. It matters, you know, what he's going to make us. And a lot of people are held back by their past or what they've been through, but God's not looking at what they've been. He's looking at what he's designed them to be.
6: Yeah, so, that's right.
8: That's right.
6: That's good. April has so many good one-liners.
8: She does, doesn't she?
6: Yeah. Okay, Anna Kendall, are you ready?
8: I am so ready. And I think we all need the reassurance that God has a purpose for our lives. He has a plan. He has identity for us, and we're going to hear about that.
6: Rachel, a lot of young people are looking for their identity, and they're lost.
9: Yeah, you know, I think when our identity is found in what we do versus whose we are, I think that's where the problem lies. And so many young people are caught up in the things they're doing to fulfill them, and when that thing is gone, they're really lost. And so we have to find our identity in Christ and know that we're a daughter or son of the King, and there we can build.
6: It changes everything, doesn't it, Dorothy Newton?
10: It really does. It really, really
6: You're
10: does.
6: You're a daughter of the Most High.
10: Oh, yes, and I'm so happy and so grateful and so proud. I claim him daily.
6: Yes. Kendra Kelly Dean, this is a good subject to talk about, isn't it?
11: It's a good subject. I love what Rachel said. It's not what we do, but it's who we belong to.
6: Right.
11: And it's the same thing going back to April. I mean, everybody's already said so many great things. He can take anything. Nothing is too far gone. Nothing is ever wasted. He will take every piece of it and make it for his glory.
6: Mm-hmm. Well, you know, he's a pastor, theologian, and a bold voice helping this generation discover their identity in Christ. Please welcome Colby Meyer. Come on in, Colby.
12: Hi.
6: Everybody has their own little distinct wall. Colby's is slow and succinct as he walked in. You'll find out later that he was basketball player.
10: I know.
6: I figured he'd come in with a basketball or something. But anyway, welcome to the show, Colby. So glad that you're here today.
13: Yeah, thanks for having me.
6: Well, you know, on the outside, Colby seemed to have it all until injury, loss, and a hidden internal battle brought everything to a halt. In that broken place, God met him powerfully. And today he reminds us that our true identity isn't found in what we do, but in who we belong to.
8: Amen.
6: That's what you said.
9: Yes.
6: Who we belong to. So let's go back. Growing up, tell us about it.
13: Yeah. So from the youngest age possible, I remember having a basketball in my hand. So my mom enrolled me in this program called Little Dribblers in Canada. it was the funniest thing. All these little, you know, four-year-olds running around with the basketball.
6: Little Dribblers,
13: you know, we're just learning the fundamentals. Yeah. And I remember the first time I caught the basketball, I gave it to the opposing team. I had no idea what I was doing. Yeah, I was just, I don't know what I'm doing. But one of the guys, you know, the coaches there, he says, hey, have you ever heard of Kobe Bryant? You know, because my name was Colby.
9: Yeah.
13: And I was like, no, who is that? He's like, oh man, you got to check him out. So I checked him out and I was so amazed. I was like, man, this guy's got my name. I want to be just like him. So
6: Kobe
13: became my
6: muse. And you're in Canada.
13: That's right.
6: Because you're born in Canada.
9: Yeah, notice he said mom.
13: Yeah.
12: Yes,
13: yeah,
12: I did.
13: Yeah. I might say A a few times.
12: Yeah, yeah.
13: Comes out.
14: Okay, so you decided right then, but you really had a love of basketball pretty early on.
13: Yeah. It was part of my DNA. It was a part of my identity, really. Everything that I had been working towards, basketball was a part of it. And Christianity and Jesus wasn't really in my life until later on in my
14: years. Let's talk about where were your parents as far as kind of the God card, if you will.
13: Yeah. So they were raised in a pretty strict, conservative, fundamental Christian home. And I think they had a little bit of a spirit of rebellion growing up. Mm-hmm. And so they were like, you know, do we want to raise our kids like this, or do we want to give them a little bit more autonomy? Mm-hmm. And so being brought up, they definitely gave me a little bit more freedom. And I definitely ran with it.
9: Okay. Did you go to church growing up?
13: No.
14: But you did go to church on certain holidays.
13: Yes. So okay. It was like Easter and Christmas with my grandparents, right?
14: You were that group.
13: Yeah. I was the Easter and Christmas
14: group. You were the Easter and Christmas group.
10: Church was
14: right. But now, your grandparents, however, were very godly.
13: Yes.
14: And they're going to come in the picture here in a minute.
13: Oh, huge.
14: But let's talk about, so you go through high school, you're still playing basketball, mm-hmm. you're doing great,
13: mm-hmm.
14: and you went on to play, like, for who and what? I mean, there were some great teams.
13: Yeah. So I played for the British Columbia Provincial Basketball Team, which is like the top 12 high school players in the province of British Columbia.
14: Uh-huh. Wow.
13: So played with guys like Kelly Olynyk, different NBA players, players who played professionally overseas. So a lot of my former teammates have gone on to have careers in the sport of basketball.
14: Right, and you were headed that way.
13: Yeah. I had a bunch of Division I.
14: Except you have a grandmother and grandfather praying.

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1: All the scouts were waiting for me, and they were excited. They were like, man, we love your tapes. We love what we're seeing. We just want to meet you in person.
2: And so what did the doctor say about it?
1: Well, they said, you got to just, you know, sideline yourself for a good while. And so I remember feeling like, man, like I lost my opportunity. I lost my moment.
2: Right.
1: And so I remember sitting back at my teammate's house in Vancouver, BC, and I was doing the rice, the ice compression elevation thing, and flicking through the channels.
2: The ice and the elevation.
1: Yep.
2: We all know about that. Did they do surgery?
1: No, nothing like that. Nothing like that. It was just a long-term recovery.
3: But that must have been so devastating. And here you are watching all your teammates play, and you're just sitting there on the sideline, just watching. It feels like your future is just kind of leaving you, and your hopes and your dreams.
1: Yeah.
4: Is there no opportunity to just recover and then keep going?
1: There is, but I was a senior in high school. So this is like, this is your year you solidify.
3: You're gonna shine.
1: Exactly. Yeah. You solidify those opportunities. And so I just felt like I couldn't see past this injury. And I remember just feeling really, really low in a dark place.
4: And you were sitting on the couch flipping the channels. What happened?
1: Yeah. So I was flicking through the channels and I came across the animation, the DreamWorks animation, Joseph, King of Dreams.
2: Okay.
1: And I had kind of heard that story before. I was familiar with the narrative, but I'd never seen it up close in person.
2: My favorite Bible character.
1: It's amazing. Yeah. It's amazing.
2: Yeah.
1: And seeing how, you know, Joseph, I mean, his life went south really quick. You know, he was betrayed by his brothers, thrown into a pit, sold into slavery in Potiphar's household, falsely accused. And then God redeems his story.
2: Yes. Yeah.
1: And I remember thinking, you know, if God can redeem Joseph's story, he can definitely redeem my little injury here, you know?
2: Right. Because he probably went through even more than what you did.
1: I'm sure.
4: We need to call him out, Mom.
1: That's right. So I'm thinking like, man, if God can do it for Joseph, certainly he can do it for me. He can redeem my story.
2: So you're having kind of that God conversation where your heart is open, right?
1: Yeah. Okay. And that for me was the first time where I read the Bible from front to cover that summer.
2: Wow.
1: And I remember thinking the words weren't just like, it wasn't just a text, an ancient text. It was like the words came to life for the first time and they read back to me, so to speak. They read me more than I read it.
2: Mm-hmm. And so from there, what happened?
1: So I was baptized, gave my life to the Lord Jesus.
2: Did you go to the grandparents' church?
1: I definitely did. Yeah.
2: And there were no young people there hardly.
1: I was the only person under the age of 75. So I was the youth of the church.
2: Yeah.
1: But I'll tell you what, they loved me, they nurtured me, they were so loving and really showed me what the love of Jesus looks like.
4: Wow. What did your parents think when you started going to church? Because they had fallen away. What did it help reignite their faith?
1: So initially, they were very like reticent. They were very skeptical.
2: What are you doing?
1: Yeah, like we've done this path before, and you're going to church every almost like three times a week. You're going for midweek prayer. You're going for Bible study. You're going on the weekend.
2: What's wrong with you?
1: They're like, yo, have you lost your like vision for?
2: Is this your mom's grand? Wait, your mom's parents or your dad's parents?
1: This is my dad's parents.
2: Your dad's parents.
1: My Omi and Opa.
2: So he knows they're involved in this process too.
1: Oh, yeah.
2: Because they're like, come son, let's pray together.
1: Yeah, that's right. And my Omi, she was the first one to tell me. She actually just passed away this last year. Very close to her, 94 years old.
2: And very close to your grandfather.
1: Yes. And she was the first one to tell me when all this was happening. She says, Kobe, you know what's happening in your life right now? She says, this is the work of the Holy Spirit.
2: Yeah.
1: Like the Holy Spirit is moving on your heart right now. That's what it is. And I was like, no way. Like I want, whatever this is, I want more of it.
2: Yeah. Yes.
1: I want to be filled with the Holy Spirit.
2: Ooh,
1: I want to be filled with his power.
2: So what happened?
1: So I, like I said, I gave my life to the Lord and received the Holy Spirit in my senior year.
2: So what was that like? Like, I mean, because a lot of people watching don't even understand that there's salvation, free gift, the most important decision you'll ever make for eternity, and then getting baptized and then filled with the Holy Spirit. What was that like?
1: It was like all my former ambitions and dreams like weren't on the pedestal that I had placed them before.
2: Yeah.
1: It's like all my motives and desires, like he renewed my desires, like things that I formerly had

0: no desire for, he gave me a desire for. The things that I once loved, I'm like, I don't want anything to do with anymore. So it was like my entire orientation of my life changed. And people around me saw that. They're like, what's going on? Mm-hmm. Like, you know, why aren't you like as enthusiastic about playing the game of basketball? Like, why aren't you as gung-ho as you used to be? And I was just like, man, I can't help it. Like what God is doing in me.
1: It's kind of like when Jesus becomes Lord of your life and he is your identity.
2: The priorities.
1: And then he's got... Absolutely. Dorothy, the basketball is going to come back here in just
3: a
1: minute.
3: Right. God has to lay the foundation so that whatever happens in the future, you can surely depend on him.
0: That's right.
3: It's getting good.
2: Wait, but what old desires did he reignite in your heart?
0: So, I mean, the desire for prayer, the desire for his presence. Like, I would just sit at his feet for hours in prayer, and I'm like, that I would never have done that. You know, I always had to be doing something. I always had to be working on something. But I was just like, I just wanted to spend time with him.
1: Yeah.
0: And that was such a reigniting of you know, even that nominal Christianity growing up, it came back to life.
4: I think it's interesting that you go from not knowing God and then you go to prayer like that. And I think probably people watching can't even relate to that. So how do you go from not knowing God, you're transformed, you've given your life to God, to now wanting to pray?
0: Yeah, it's such a weird experience, right? Mm-hmm. It's like, you know, the Holy Spirit does things in us that we can't even imagine.
1: That's right.
0: And it's certainly not us, right? We're like, you know, God, I'm just here. I just want more of you. And so all these things, these desires began to stir up in me. And there was a youth pastor who told me right around this time, he's like, Colby, have you ever considered like ministry? Like you love to serve people, you love to, you know, shepherd people, you love the word. He said, ever considered this? And I said,
5: had you?
0: No. Okay. I wanted to be a professional basketball player, number one. Number two, my backup plan B was be a physical therapist or work with athletes, you know, do something like that, kinesiologist. So this was nowhere in the cards for me.
1: Yeah.
0: And I was like, you know what? I'm gonna pray about that.
1: Yeah. That's so good because, you know, salvation prepares us for eternity. Mm-hmm. But our surrender to God and allowing the Holy Spirit to lead and guide us changes everything for our position on earth.
0: Mm-hmm.
1: And what we think, Kendra, we're going to do with our life.
4: Right.
1: Sometimes the Lord has a totally different plan.
5: Oh, yes.
1: And it's always the best plan.
5: Yes. Yeah.
1: Like, it's not going to be a bad plan, but in your mind, you can just have plan A, plan B.
2: Yeah.
1: But God has something so much better.
2: Yeah.
1: Okay, so tell us how we go into being in ministry and playing basketball.
0: Yeah. So this pastor really encouraged me. He's like, man, he's like, I really see this calling on your life, and I think you're a good communicator. You can preach the word, and you love people. You love serving people. So he's like, you know, study theology maybe. Go, you know, consider that and just kind of test that out a little bit and just see what that's like. So he really encouraged me to go study the Bible. Mm-hmm. And so I got a basketball scholarship to study in Alberta at a Bible college in Lacombe, Alberta, in the middle of nowhere.
1: Wow.
0: Right? This is like the most isolated part. It's like 2 hours north of Calgary. It's in the middle of nowhere.
1: Mm-hmm.
0: And so I studied theology there, and the head coach of my basketball team was a pastor.
1: Oh.
0: Yeah.
1: Wow.
0: Yeah.
1: Look how that worked out.
0: And he's like, I have a ministry. He's like, you want to play basketball and work at my church?
1: Wow. Yeah.
0: And so I said,
1: how cool is that? Oh, was he shocked when he saw you play?
0: Yeah,
1: he was like, thank you, Jesus,
0: for
1: sending Kobe.
0: Yeah. Well, he recruited me pretty hard. He was in that crew. So,
5: you know, what is amazing is how God strategically positions people in our lives. So he positioned you in this school where your coach was a minister. I mean, that is just the hand of God.
1: It's incredible.
5: Placing people.
1: And you still got to play basketball and probably be the hero, right, a lot of times in those games.
0: Mm-hmm. Yeah. So it was amazing. It was a small school, but the school spirit, like they were very, you know, it was a basketball school. And they had a lot of players from the South that came up from Louisiana, Alabama. They had recruited.
1: So he recruited,
0: Oh, they recruited. It was a good team. Like it was a very good team. Yeah. So we were able to compete on a high level too. So
1: then there was another accident that happened.
0: Yeah.
1: So you just get through that other.
2: No,
1: and
2: not another one.
0: Yeah, another one. There's like the story. Kind of like Joseph, right?
1: Oh, yeah.
0: Progressively. It's getting worse.
5: Now you're in the pit.
1: Now you're in prison.
5: In the prison.
1: Okay.
5: Yes. Yeah.
1: Tell us what happened.
0: Yeah, so it was about 2 years of playing the game in Alberta, and I was on a fast break in a game. So I caught the ball on a fast break, and I took two dribbles and went up to dunk it all alone, and some guy on the other team ran through my legs when I was up in the air, and I went, boom, flat on my back.
5: Oh.
0: Fractured my C7, T1, and T3 vertebra.
5: Mm. And is that your neck?
0: Yes.
5: Okay.
0: Yep. That's like the
1: That's
0: the
1: hurting
0: upper
1: neck. Me right now.
4: I know.
1: Yeah.
4: I just,
2: wait, because you've been paralyzed?
0: Yeah, absolutely. Absolutely.
2: So it's a miracle that like you're fine today.
0: Yeah, yeah. The fact that I'm walking and able to move is a gift that I don't take lightly.
1: So were you rushed to the hospital, I guess?
0: Yeah. Like our whole bench cleared because they were like, that's a dirty play. So there was like, you know, a bunch of commotion. I was just trying to breathe. I couldn't even get air in my lungs.
1: Oh my goodness.
0: Yeah. And I remember just like seeing everything went black, you know, so everything just went dark around me. And I was
1: you were
0: like,
1: thinking, Lord, am I coming home?
0: Yeah, that's exactly right. I was like, is this it? Mm. And then the light slowly began to come back, and they rushed me to the hospital. Went back to another hospital. They didn't have the right equipment at that one, so I was going back and forth. Mm. And then finally, they did the CT scans and X-rays, and they're like, "Okay, here's the diagnosis. You know, everything's stable. There's stable fractures, so we don't have to worry about, you know, spinal cord damage or anything like
1: Which
0: that."
1: Which was a miracle.
0: Miracle. Yeah. Miracle.
1: Like they didn't move.
0: No.
1: Like something held him in place.
0: Yeah. Mm. And so they're like, "This is, you know, you're going to be in a neck brace for the next 6-7 months."
1: Oh.
0: So for someone who is so active, my entire life from a young age, to be in a neck brace, mm-hmm. unable to move, unable to like, you know, release.
1: Rachel, you can't imagine that.
2: No.
1: That's just,
2: feel trapped.
0: Yes, exactly.
5: So how did God use that?
0: Well, that for me was my first real experience with anxiety and depression.
5: Okay.
0: Even as a Christian.
5: Okay.
0: So there was like just a lot of isolation. It was the middle of winter, no sunlight, like all these different things were in play. And I remember just feeling very isolated, alone, not able to you know, release my stress through the game of basketball.
5: Mm-hmm. Right.
0: And I think it revealed to me all of my like unhealthy coping habits that I had kind of formally developed to help me cope. Those things were kind of taken away.
1: Mm. Like what?
0: Well, I think the game of basketball, number one, just
5: being
0: athletics.
5: Being active.
0: Yes, being active.
1: Just being able to jump up and run wherever you wanted to go.
0: Exactly. And then number two, I think having certain ways of thinking that were not healthy ways of thinking, like destructive thought patterns, that God was, of course, trying to renew in me, but I had not yet gotten to the point where I recognized that they were an issue.
1: Could you walk with the neck brace?
0: Yes, I could walk.
2: How did your anxiety manifest and how did you overcome that?
0: So the anxiety was really just rumination about like the future, about what would happen next. And I had all these thoughts of worry and fear.
5: What ifs.
0: And it was very similar to when I had that ankle injury, but this was more like isolating, obviously, and less mobility. So I just had a lot of rumination about like, you know, what is the future going to hold? Am I going to recover from this?
5: Well, I'm probably thinking, is there a future?
0: Yeah.
1: And at this point, your mom and dad have come back to the Lord, right?
0: Yeah. The mom and dad are like coming back to church, and they're like more interested in like what I'm doing and more interested in like, okay, what's this, you know, faith journey that he's on, and almost revitalized their faith in a lot of
5: ways. That's great.
0: Yeah.
1: So what was it that really pulled you out? Was it something your dad said?
0: Yeah. My dad said something that was extremely powerful. You know, he took me aside and he said, Colby, he's like, I know that what you're going through right now, like this isn't the end. This isn't what God has for you in the end. Mm-hmm. And he spoke just a words of the Father over me.
1: Because he'd been raised that way.
0: Yeah, he had
1: like
0: been raised.
1: Like he knew
0: the
1: God that your grandfather served.
0: Yeah.
1: So when he came back to the Lord, all that was kind of reignited, like you said.
0: Yeah, exactly.
1: And he was like, my son needs me.
0: Mm-hmm, mm-hmm.
1: And so what did that do for you and the anxiety and stuff?
0: I think just it really gave me the hope that there is light at the end of the tunnel.
1: Yeah.
0: And I think sometimes it gets so dark in our lives that we can't envision the future because everything just seems in chaos in front of us. Mm-hmm. And we can't see that light at the end of the tunnel. And so he really just spoke a word that really gave me the belief that God would get me through on the other side.
1: You're going to get through this. Mm-hmm.
4: Was there a season where you had to retrain your thoughts? Because you're sitting there, you're alone, no distractions, basketball's gone. Mm-hmm. And so you are trapped with all of those thoughts, which I think created the anxiety, right? Mm-hmm. And so now you're like,
2: okay, I have to retrain my brain. Mm-hmm. The scripture, take all thoughts into captive.
0: Yeah, yeah.
2: What did that look like for you? How were you trying to retrain yourself in order to think there is a hope and a future for me?
0: Yeah, I think it's like number one, like recognizing like those thoughts that come from the enemy. Like recognizing the lies that we believe every single day that we don't even realize like half the time we believe them or aware of them. So it's like, okay, God, give me the awareness to recognize the thoughts that aren't from you, right? To recognize the thoughts that come from the enemy to steal, kill, and destroy. And so it starts with that awareness. And then number one, like you said, replacing those thoughts, taking them captive and subjecting them to Christ.
2: That's good.
0: It's like, God, like, this is not from you. I'm handing this over to you. Mm-hmm. Help me replace it with from you, right?
2: Replace
1: what would be something that you'd replace it with? You're taking a thought, taking it captive. What would you replace it with? The word of God?
0: Yes, exactly. So, for example,
1: no weapon formed against me is going to prosper.
0: Exactly.
1: Yeah.
0: Exactly. Like, who am I? That's the question that a lot of us ask, you know? I am what I do, or I am what my career path, or I am what I, you know? Mm-hmm. And it's like, no, you are not what you do. You are a son and daughter of the Most High.
2: That's good. Exactly.
0: You are chosen, called, and highly favored despite anything that's going on in your life. And so it's just constantly bringing your mind back to that place of God's spoken word over your life.
1: How long before you recovered and were able to take that off?
0: It was about 6-7 months.
1: Oh, I'm so glad. Aren't y'all glad?
4: Oh, yeah.
1: I'm just feeling it right now.
0: Yeah. So when I got out, I was doing a lot of this.
2: I
0: wasn't able to move anything.
5: Yeah.
1: And so then you're back into ministry. And God just begins to open doors.
0: Yeah.
1: Did you feel his presence when you were trapped in that neck brace?
0: I did. Even with all of those feelings, the comfort of knowing that even in that place, that God is with me.
1: Yeah.
0: You know, he's with me even till the ends of the age. And that's really what got me through, was just knowing his presence is with me and that he is going to lead me out on the other side.
1: At some point, your beloved grandfather goes on to be with the Lord. That was hard for you.
0: Yeah. That was very difficult because, you know, we had developed such a close relationship and especially like almost like a spiritual father because I'd always go to their house and we'd read the scriptures together and pray together. That wasn't the custom in my home.
1: Right.
0: So going to their place, it was always like a solace. It was always like, I know that the Holy Spirit's going to be at the center of everything we do. And so we had a very special relationship.
1: That's awesome. I wonder if you take a moment, Kobe, for someone who's watching right now who doesn't know the Lord and just give them just a few words of encouragement and pray the prayer of salvation. Let us repeat after you. Give them an opportunity to receive Jesus.
0: Yeah, absolutely. So if you're someone that is really beginning to become more open to the faith, and maybe you've kind of disregarded God or he hasn't been at the place in your life where he needs to be, I want to encourage you right now that God is more than able to revolutionize your life, to change your mindset. Maybe you've been struggling with thoughts of despair, thoughts of fear, thoughts of worry. When you let God in, he will renew all of those things and he will make you new, just like he made me new. So I want to pray with you right now. Lord Jesus.
6: Lord Jesus.
0: We just thank you, God, for your Holy Spirit.
6: We just thank you, God, for your Holy Spirit.
0: And we recognize that we are sinners.
6: We recognize that we are sinners.
0: And we want to turn from our sinful ways.
6: We want to turn from our sinful ways.
0: Jesus, you died the death that we deserve to die. But you rose again on the third day. And I accept you as my personal Lord and Savior. Amen.
1: Amen. You know, it's just that simple. And it is the most important prayer that you could pray. And I'm so excited, those of you that are praying, maybe some of you that are maybe the Lord has been dealing with you and you knew God once, but you've kind of strayed and he's calling you back home. That was for you today. So you be encouraged today because there are some doors that God's going to open on the other side of this prayer when you surrender your heart and life to God. Well, we are out of time, but I want you to remember this. God wants to meet you in your pain, to heal you and restore your peace. No matter how dark this season feels, he isn't distant. He isn't absent. He's right there with you. He's ready to lead you into restoration, true identity, and the incredible purpose he has for your life. Some of you say, well, you don't know what I've done. No, The prayer erases everything. Do you realize that? He died for your sin. And so when you invite him in and you repent, you say, God, I'm sorry, forgive me, come into my heart. Then it goes into the sea of forgetfulness. And he will never remind you of those past sins, okay?
5: Amen.
1: So you're forgiven. So remember that. But if you did pray that prayer with Colbia, I wish that you would call in, because we want to send you the Gospel of John. Absolutely free. It's a great place to start in the Word of God. And we want you to get a Bible and begin to read, find a church. I'm just telling you, everything is about to change when you understand that God has eternal purpose for you. And he has purpose for you here on this earth. And maybe some of you haven't even walked into all your purpose yet. Well, like I said, it's never too late. So I'm excited for you. But I want to thank Colby for joining us. To know more about his ministry, visit ColbyMeyer.com. 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By the way, ladies, he's single. Just really cute. Okay. All right. Thank you, ladies. We'll see you next time. Bye-bye for today.
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15: Good morning. It is 6 o'clock on Friday, June 5th. I'm Zach Thomas, filling in for Mountain Mike. Here's a little bit about what you need to know today. 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Just a heads up, the Red Line will be closed from Chinook Station to City Hall Station this weekend for maintenance work. Shuttle buses will replace service between these stations. The Blue Line will not be affected. For more information, visit CalgaryTransit.com in case you are planning to use the C train this weekend. And the Calgary Stampeders have their home opener this evening, hosting the Winnipeg Blue Bombers at McMahon Stadium. Unfortunately, the Stamps will be without two major pieces, as receiver Reggie Bagleton and kicker Rene Paredes will both start the season on the 6-game injured list. Kickoff will be just after 7 p.m. That's a little bit about what you need to know today. Checking in on the roads this morning as we start our morning commute. Things looking pretty good. No stalls or collisions to report on at this time. But if you see anything, you can always let us know at 403-276-8888. And checking in on your weekend weather forecast, it's a high of 19 degrees with a chance of showers later this afternoon and into this evening. Cooling down to 7 degrees tonight. We'll see if we get some showers for the Calgary Stampeders game this evening. Tomorrow, a high of 17 and a mix of sun and cloud. 15 and a mix of sun and cloud on Sunday. 18 and a mix of sun and cloud on Monday. Right now, it is partly cloudy and 9 degrees.

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0: There's Phil Wickham, homesick for heaven, 88.9 Shine FM, safe and fun for the whole family. I'm Zach Thomas, and I'm so happy that it's Friday. It's almost the weekend. Looking forward to spending some time resting, not waking up at 3 a.m. for a change. That will be nice. Maybe catching up with some old friends I haven't seen in quite a while, and maybe getting some reading done. Ooh, that'd be nice too. Are you already thinking about what you're planning for this weekend?
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0: Good morning. 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
1: 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I Do It Again on 88.9 Shine FM, safe and fun for the whole family. I'm Zach Thomas. Got some morning encouragement for you today. Matthew chapter 5, verses 43 and 44. You have heard that it was said, love your neighbor and hate your enemy. But I tell you, love your enemies and pray for those who persecute you. Definitely easier said than done, right? But let's remember to love everyone unconditionally, because that is the way God loves us. Let's think about that. Let's work on that this weekend. What do you say?
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I'm Zach Thomas, and we here at Shine FM are excited to partner with and have the Calgary Surge have giveaways throughout the entire basketball season. Got four tickets to give away to next Wednesday's game against the Saskatoon Mamba at the Winsport Event Center. Yeah, that's going to be Wednesday, June 10th, 7:30 p.m. So text the word Surge to 403-276-8888 to get in on the draw. We'll pick a winner at 9 a.m. Again, that is Surge to 403-276-8888 to get in on the draw for a four-pack of tickets to the Surge versus the Mamba on Wednesday. 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

0: There's Tarion with Testimony on 88.9 Shine FM. I'm Zach Thomas, and I've been trying to be a little more intentional with my exercise lately, trying to force myself to do something even when I'm not really feeling it. Because you know what they say, no pain, no gain. And you know what? Even a little bit of exercise in the day is still better than nothing. So what do you like to do to stay active? A little easier when the weather's nicer outside, you know what I mean?
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0: 6:52, checking in on the roads, and so far so good on your morning commute. No stalls or collisions to report on at this time, but if you see anything, you can always let us know. 403-276-8888. 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
1: Good morning. It's 7 o'clock on Friday, June 5th. I'm Zach Thomas, filling in for Mountain Mike. Here's a little bit about what you need to know today. Lilac Festival is happening Sunday, June 7th, from 10 a.m. to 6 p.m. on 4th Street Southwest, from 12th Avenue to Elbow Drive Southwest. 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And there's something for all ages to enjoy. 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The Red Line will be closed from Chinook Station to City Hall this weekend for maintenance work. Shuttle buses will be in place to replace service between these spots. The Blue Line will not be affected. For more information, visit calgarytransit.com in case you were planning on using the C train this weekend. Calgary Stampeders have their home opener this evening, hosting the Winnipeg Blue Bombers at McMahon Stadium. Unfortunately for the Stamps, they will be without two major pieces. Receiver Reggie Bagleton and kicker Rene Paredes will both start the season on the six-game injured list. Kickoff will be just after 7 p.m. That's a little bit about what you need to know today. Checking in on the roads this morning. Things looking pretty good. No stalls or collisions at this time. But as always, if you see anything, you can always let us know at 403-276-8888. And take a look at your weekend weather forecast. It's a high of 19 degrees with a chance of showers later this afternoon and into this evening. Cooling down to 7 degrees tonight. Tomorrow, a high of 17 and a mix of sun and cloud. 15 and a mix of sun and cloud on Sunday. Similar conditions and a high of 18 on Monday. Right now, it's a mix of sun and cloud and 8 degrees.

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0: Sons of Sunday, God Did, 88.9 Shine FM, safe and fun for the whole family. I'm Zach Thomas, and just to think, we are 4 weeks away from the beginning of the Calgary Stampede. Are you going to be going this year? If so, what is your favorite part? Is it the rides? Is it the rodeo? The grandstand show? Personally, I am a big fan of the Midway food. Pretty much anything involving fried cheese. It just makes me excited for some reason. What about you?
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0: 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No stalls or collisions to report on at this time. But if you see anything, you can always let us know. 403-276-8888.
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0: There's Elevation Worship with Alleluia, 88.9 Shine FM. I'm Zach Thomas, and tomorrow is the 82nd anniversary of D-Day. In 1944, Canada, along with the rest of the Allies, commenced the invasion of Europe. The Canadian soldiers landed on Juno Beach. Thousands and thousands of Canadians took part in the operation. There were also thousands killed in the Battle of Normandy, which was also a major turning point in World War II. As we go through tomorrow, be sure to take some time to remember their sacrifices.
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10: When thou goest out to battle against thy enemies and seest horses and chariots and a people more than thou, do not be afraid of them. Deuteronomy 20 verse 1. Every day comes with its own challenges. Even if you close your eyes over them today, you will open them someday and you'll find that they're still there. Ignoring a problem is not faith, it's foolishness. Faith is looking at an apparently unsurmountable problem in the face with the spectacles of Scripture. Elisha, the prophet, understood this principle, so was unmoved and undisturbed when the host of the Syrian's army besieged him and his servant in 2 Kings 6:15 to 17. Instead of looking at the forces that come against you, the Lord says, do not be afraid. It is because his presence will defend you. Your victory is here, manifested and celebrated in Jesus' precious name. Amen.
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There's Dan Bremnes with Scars, 88.9 Shine FM, safe and fun for the whole family. I'm Zach Thomas, filling in for Mountain Mike, and the CFL is back. The first game of the season was last night, Montreal and Hamilton. That was quite the thriller. Tonight, the Stamps start their season. They take on the Winnipeg Blue Bombers. Saturday, the Edmonton Elks take on the Ottawa Redblacks. Nice to have the Canadian Football League back. The only downside is I gotta wait another week until my Riders are back in action, but hey, I'm gonna look forward to watching the Stamps tonight.

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0: There's the latest from Phil Wickham and Crowder. It really is Amazing Grace, 88.9 Shine FM, safe and fun for the whole family. Good morning, I'm Zach Thomas. Still time to get in on this draw for a four-pack of tickets for the Calgary Surge versus the Saskatoon Mamba. See some Canadian basketball at the Winsport Event Center Wednesday, June 10th at 7:30 p.m. Just text the word SURGE to 403-276-8888 and you're in the draw. We'll pick a winner at 9 o'clock. Again, that is SURGE to 403-276-8888 for a four-pack of tickets to the Surge versus the Mamba on Wednesday.
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0: 7:48, checking in on the roads, and we're starting to see some more volume, so that's resulting in some slowdowns on the major routes like Deerfoot and Glenmore. 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
1: Good morning. It's 8 o'clock, Friday, June 5th. I'm Zach Thomas in for Mountain Mike. Here's a little bit about what you need to know today. Lilac Festival is happening Sunday, June 7th from 10 a.m. to 6 p.m. 4th Street Southwest from 12th Avenue to Elbow Drive Southwest. The annual free one-day event kicks off Calgary's festival season with thousands of attendees expected. There's something for all ages. For more info, visit lilacfestival.net. The Red Line will be closed from Chinook Station to City Hall this weekend for maintenance work. The Blue Line will not be affected, but for the Red Line, shuttle buses will replace service between these spots. For more information, visit calgarytransit.com in case you were planning on using the C train. The Calgary Stampeders have their home opener this evening, hosting the Winnipeg Blue Bombers at McMahon Stadium. Unfortunately, the Stamps will be without two major pieces. Receiver Reggie Bagleton and kicker Rene Paredes will both start the season on the six-game injured list. Kickoff will be just after 6 p.m. It's a little bit about what you need to know today. Traffic is brought to you by Cupboards Express, and we're starting to see more volume on the roads as the morning progresses, but no stalls or collisions to report on at this time. If you see anything, you can let us know at 403-276-8888.
2: Cupboards Express has a stockpile of everything from screws to lumber, and they make as much as they can right here in Alberta, so you can get a new kitchen in as little as 2 weeks.
1: And your weekend weather forecast is brought to you by Masters Counseling. It's a high of 19 degrees with a chance of showers later this afternoon, cooling down to 7 degrees this evening. Tomorrow, 17 and a mix of sun and cloud. Similar conditions on Sunday and Monday. Sunday being 15 as the high, 18 for the high on Monday. Right now, it's a mix of sun and cloud and 10 degrees.
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0: It's CeCe Winans, Worthy of It All on 88.9 Shine FM. I'm Zach Thomas, and it's amazing how far technology has come over the years. So is there technology from your childhood that kids today would never understand? Like, I was born in the 90s, so I was in that middle spot where some things were on their way out, some things were just getting started. Like, I had cassette tapes, I had a Walkman, I had VHS, and then I remember DVD kind of becoming a thing, and I didn't understand what DVD was. I thought it was like a special CD where you couldn't watch a movie, but you could listen to it, and I thought, who would ever want that? And then I found out what DVD was. I'm like, oh, this is way better. But imagine telling a kid how technology worked back then. Like, there was this little cassette, and there was a tape in there, and there's a few songs on one side, and then you would flip it over, and you'd listen to the other half. Or this cassette would play a movie, and after the movie, you'd have to press rewind every single time.
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15: 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I'm Adam Holtz with the Plugged In Movie Review by Focus on the Family.
0: 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A couple of incidents to be aware of this morning. 33rd Avenue and 19th Street Southwest. There's an incident there. Watch out for that. Also an incident blocking the right lane on southbound Deerfoot Trail approaching Glenmore Trail Southeast. If you see anything else, you can let us know. 403-276-8888.
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1: It's Friday, the end of the week, and it's a beautiful day. And I just got to thinking, you know what I could go for? Some 90s music. I'm Zach Thomas with the Throwback Song of the Week, and when it's a nice June day, I think back to when I was a kid listening to the music my parents introduced me to. This was one that became one of my favorites. Maybe it's because of the upbeat tone, maybe it's because of the way the vocals help me relax, or maybe it's the message that God never forgets about us. All I know is that if this ever comes up in karaoke, you know I'm gonna sing my heart out. Here's Jars of Clay, Unforgetful You, on Shine.

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7: 8:31, checking in on the roads this morning. There's an incident on 33rd Avenue and 19th Street Southwest. Also, an incident blocking the right lane on southbound Deerfoot Trail, approaching Glenmore Trail Southeast. 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

0: 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I'm Zach Thomas, final chance to get in on this draw for four tickets to the Calgary Surge versus the Saskatoon Mamba, Wednesday, June 10th at 7:30 p.m. at the Winsport Event Center. So text SURGE to 403-276-8888 to get in on the draw. That's SURGE to 403-276-8888 for a chance to win a four-pack of tickets to the CEBL. Watch some great basketball.
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0: 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That's Surge to 403-276-8888. Checking in on traffic, a couple of incidents to be aware of, 33rd Avenue and 19th Street Southwest, and an incident block in the right lane on southbound Deerfoot approaching Glenmore Trail Southeast. As always, if you see anything, let us know. 403-276-8888.
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2: 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I'm Zach Thomas in for Mountain Mike. 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The Red Line will be closed from Chinook to City Hall this weekend for maintenance work. Shuttle buses will replace service between these stations, and Blue Line will not be affected. For more information, visit calgarytransit.com in case you are planning to use the C train this weekend. Calgary Stampeders will have their home opener this evening, hosting the Winnipeg Blue Bombers at McMahon Stadium. Unfortunately, the Stamps will be without two major pieces. Receiver Reggie Bagleton and kicker Rene Paredes will both start the season on the six-game injured list. Kickoff will be just after 7 o'clock. That's a little bit of what you need to know today. A couple of incidents to watch out for on the roads. 33rd Avenue and 19th Street Southwest. And an incident blocking the right lane, southbound Deerfoot Trail approaching Glenmore Trail Southeast. Keep an eye open for those. And as we look at the weekend weather forecast, the high of 19 degrees today with a chance of showers later this afternoon. Looks like we could get some showers for the Stamps game, but we'll see how it goes. Going to be cooling down to 7 degrees this evening. Tomorrow, 17 and a mix of sun and cloud. 15 and a mix of sun and cloud for Sunday. 18 and a mix on Monday. Right now, it is mainly sunny and 12 degrees.

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I'm Zach Thomas, lots of great music coming up this hour, including stuff from Jeremy Camp, Caleb and John, and Toosie. Let's keep things going with Brooke Litcherwood and Brandon Lake on Shine.

0: Here's for Can Country, Burn the Ships, 88.9 Shine FM. I'm Zach Thomas. It's the first Friday of June, which makes it National Donut Day. So, what is your favorite donut? Is it a classic like a chocolate dipped or the double chocolate? Love that. The Long John is also good. I always love the old-fashioned plain. Call me old-fashioned, pun intended. But I also remember Mountain Mike, he was up north, he went to the donut mill and gasoline alley, and he got me a cinnamon sugar donut, and boy, it was that good. It was like the mini donuts at Stampede, but just much bigger, and what more could you want? What is the best place to get donuts in Calgary? That's what I'm curious about.
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0: 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I'm Zach Thomas, and Matthew chapter 5, verses 43 and 44 says, "You have heard that it was said, love your neighbor and hate your enemy. But I tell you, love your enemies and pray for those who persecute you." Amen to this. You know, easier said than done, but let's remember to love everyone unconditionally, because that is the way God loves us. Let's work on that this weekend.
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I'm Stephanie Nicole. Sometimes when you think about what's ahead, you might feel a little bit uncertain. And it's really easy to give into that fear, isn't it? And kind of live out of that. But we can't let that steal our joy. For today, God is trustworthy. He is with us. We don't walk alone.

0: summer is so short here, isn't it, in Alberta? And we want to make the most of every moment, squeeze out all the good life of it. But sometimes, you know, we rush in. And I think the best advice here is coming from an author named Ruth Chow Simons. She talks about how to have the best summer ever. You start slow. You keep it simple. Maybe choose to create without, you know, the intention of a side hustle or making money or, you know, just have fun creating something. Have, you know, some of those productive days as well. Notice the beauty around us and practice being where our feet are. I thought that was interesting too. You know, wherever your feet are, choose to be present in that moment. One of my uncles used to say, you know, wherever you go, that's where you are. And truly, if we can capture that and live it out, I think we'll probably make some pretty good memories this year.
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0: sure is easy to say, hey, kids, get off your devices and go do something else. But, you know, sometimes, especially kids in this generation, struggle a little bit to figure out, you know, what do I do? Because we like it or not, those devices and games are forming their brains to look for certain things, certain rewards. And some of these in real life activities maybe lack a little bit of that. So it takes some training and it takes time and energy on our part, which we don't really want to hear that. But it's true. I mean, this is a bit of a conversation you'll have to think about and have in your own home. But, you know, facilitating some of those non-screen activities. I mean, if there's something your child really enjoys outside that's not related to their phone, outside of their phone, or maybe in the house, not necessarily outside, but you know what I mean? You know, that phone void. Maybe they want to bake a cake or, go on bike rides or sunset picnics. Sometimes it takes us time to teach a different way of thinking and doing things that requires something of us as parents. So praying that God would give us the strength and wisdom to do it well.
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sometimes a little brain stretch is just what we need. How about this one? Try counting backwards from 1,000 by sevens. It gets increasingly difficult as you go on. But you know what? It actually can keep us pretty sharp.

0: so much going on in the month of June. All kinds of celebrations and field trips, parties, class events, right alongside those year-end preparations, exams, final assignments. And we cover it with prayer. Lord, we thank you for what you've done and what you're doing in our school communities. And we praise you for your goodness. Lord, we ask your blessing on the remaining days ahead, that they would be fruitful, uplifting, and encouraging. May we finish well for your glory. In Jesus' name, amen. Love that prayer. And maybe you don't have kids in school, but I hope you prayed along with me for those who are still in that journey, still walking through those school years. So formative, so important.
1: 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Come with a spirit that says, Lord, show me what you want me to do and I will do it. 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

0: We need that time to de-stress, to recover, to relax. And going for a walk is an amazing way to do that. So this weekend, if you can get outside, get out for a walk, fantastic. But you know what's even better? Research is showing they did brain scans of people who walked either in, you know, concrete, by buildings and things like that, or people who had a chance to walk in some kind of nature, green spaces, trees, you know, hike or something. And guess which brain scan showed more relaxation? I feel like, you know, walking on the streets or in on the sidewalk, sometimes you're on alert. Cars are going by. You're thinking, what am I going to, you know, got to stay awake and alert. And then, you know, if you're on a hike, I guess if you're in bear country, awake and alert is a really good plan there too. But really, truly, life-giving. If we can do that, I mean, come on, it's just going to be exactly that relaxation we need.
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Lots of great things to choose from this weekend, I'm sure, in your life. Some to-dos, some want-to-dos, some have-to-dos. Sometimes it helps to think of it in terms of, you know, my non-negotiables for today. What has to happen today? And then, you know, some of the other things, if they can happen tomorrow, great. If they need to be rescheduled, not a bad thing either. So keeping in mind some of those non-negotiables can really help us make some good choices with our time.

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1: Every so often, I come across a story that really just tugs on my heart. This is the story of Ghazal from Iran. She's a lawyer, well, hasn't been able to take the bar exam because she's converted to Christianity. And in the past couple of years, has experienced persecution for her faith. And most recently was arrested back in January for having Christian literature and a Bible. This past week, she was sentenced to 9 years in prison. And, you know, Ghazal is her husband's only caregiver. He has Parkinson's, so he can't secure the medication he needs. So he himself is experiencing challenges from this as well. Friends, let's keep praying for Ghazal, for a miraculous change in her circumstances. But even more than that, the presence of the Lord so powerfully in her life that someone would step up and help with her husband's medical situation. And that, you know, the testimony of the truth of the gospel and the confidence in the Lord that believers around the world have. Let's continue to pray for strength as they face unimaginably difficult circumstances for their faith.
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3: 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The only thing that was standing was me, my little teeny baby, and a great big God. No matter how bad the storm is, there's always an after.
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0: You know, we'd like to think we're used to it by now. If you don't like the weather, you know, wait 10 minutes, right? But Environment Canada is doing their best to keep up, and they've changed their severe weather warning system. Watches and warnings are still issued, but you may notice that they've got colors associated with them now. So a yellow alert is, you know, this is going to be a bit disruptive to your situation. Keep an eye out. This is kind of what we would have just called a plain old watch or a warning. But now they've added orange, which tells you that this is very serious. And if you get to the red level, I mean, that's take shelter immediately, pay attention. This is a serious situation. So nice to see the colors associated with that. And you know, more recently, we may see some of those yellow, orange, hopefully not red this summer, but it could happen. And so it helps to be a little bit more aware as, of course, we're in severe weather season.
1: Close your eyes. Can you smell it? That golden sugary scent of mini donuts and deep fried everything drifting through the Calgary air? The Calgary Stampede is back, and we want to send your family into the heart of the action with a family four-pack of tickets. From the dizzying heights of the Super Wheel to the mesmerizing Stage of Wonders, your summer adventure starts here.

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Oh, this feels like a pretty good challenge. It's called the Pause Before You Pounce Challenge from author Karen Amon. For the next 5 days, can you commit to pressing pause before you jump on someone for dropping the ball? You know what I mean by that? It's easy to just react instead of respond. So it's called the Pause Before You Pounce Challenge.

0: It's my Friday favorite. There are so many good news stories that come across my desk. And on Fridays, I share my favorite one from the week. It's got to be Bring Your Tractor to School Day. Didsbury High School did this week. And I caught a couple of the pictures. I loved it. One was just, you know, like a lawnmower, riding lawnmower, all the way up to like, I don't even know, some kind of large tractors being driven by some high school students to school. And what a fun way to celebrate that agricultural or rural heritage of many students in Didsbury. And of course, it reminds us that Alberta is, you know, we're feeding the province, we're feeding the nation with some of our great agricultural products as well. So love to see that. Love those tractors. And I just think it's so fun that this is a tradition that's been going on for decades and it's still happening.
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No matter what you're going through today, don't give in to that discouragement. We've got great music for you all afternoon. Plus, in just a little bit, some encouragement from the Word. Don't miss it. That's on the way.

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has it been a bit of a week? Maybe a few unexpected twists and turns along the way. And, you know, by now we should be used to having to be flexible, right? Life doesn't always go exactly as we want. But sometimes we feel that real deep sense of weariness from trying to hold on and figure out what to do next. And so today I'm sharing from Matthew chapter 11, verses 28 and 29. Come to me, all you who are weary and burdened, and I will give you rest. Take my yoke upon you and learn from me, for I am gentle and humble in heart, and you will find rest for your souls. Of course, this is words of Jesus to encourage us today, whether you're facing something that seems insurmountable or something that's really just, you know, giving you a bit of a hiccup, a bit of an inconvenience. It still takes us that time and that effort to really rest in the Lord and trust that He's got things covered, and we can just rest in Him.

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A bit cooler, but sunshine for the weekend in Calgary. 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You'll get sunshine for it. 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

0: 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Her latest song is called Testimony. YYC Cycle Fest this weekend, tomorrow, and the Calgary Ukrainian Festival going on tomorrow also. Acadia Rec Center, more on Facebook. 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You'll have sunshine for it. Shine forecast for the weekend for Masters Counseling. We got sunshine, a little cooler, but still nice. Down to 7, thunderstorms tonight, sun, and 16 Saturday and Sunday.
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0: 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The song is worthy of it all. I am John Raymer. Happy weekend in town for the weekend. Maybe you're visiting from somewhere else. Good to see you. Got some encouragement here for you from Psalm 121. This is verse 1 and 2. Favorite of mine. Probably yours too. I lift up my eyes to the mountains. Where does my help come from? My help comes from the Lord, the maker of heaven and earth. Whatever's happening in your life, that's where your help comes from, and mine too. Thank you, God.
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1: It's Friday, the end of the week, and it's a beautiful day. And I just got to thinking, you know what I could go for? Some 90s music. I'm Zach Thomas with the Throwback Song of the Week, and when it's a nice June day, I think back to when I was a kid listening to the music my parents introduced me to. This was one that became one of my favorites. Maybe it's because of the upbeat tone, maybe it's because of the way the vocals help me relax, or maybe it's the message that God never forgets about us. All I know is that if this ever comes up in karaoke, you know I'm gonna sing my heart out. Here's Jars of Clay, Unforgetful You, on Shine.

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1: The verdict was guilty. 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

0: 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Got sunshine in the forecast for the weekend, kind of mid-teens, so maybe just a little bit cooler, but that sun will keep us nice and warm. Imagine how green everything is going to be. Actually, how green it already is after all that rain last week.
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0: 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The 121st chapter of Psalms. This is verse 1 and 2. I lift up my eyes to the mountains. Where does my help come from? 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Thunderstorms 7 tonight, sun, and 16 for Saturday. Same for Sunday, 18 in the sun on Monday.
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0: Ben Fuller's Black Sheep is on 88.9 Shine FM, safe and fun for the whole family. Going on a road trip this weekend looking for cheap gas before you go? Costco always has it. GasBuddy.com for Calgary says posted price at Costco is $145.9 today. Everywhere else pretty much, $173.9. And now the weekend forecast for Cass Law. Thunderstorm tonight, good chance of it down to 7, but then sunshine, 16 for Saturday, sun and 15 Sunday for Monday, sunshine, 18 to start off the week.
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0: 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Doing something outside this weekend. Got a great weekend for it. A little cooler, but sunshine for stubborn stump grinding and tree care. Thunderstorm 7 tonight. Sun 16 Saturday. Sun 15 or 16 on Sunday. Be a good weekend for a soccer game. Plugged In Movie Review is coming up.
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7: In the new movie, The Breadwinner, now in theaters, comedian Nate Bargatze plays Nate Wilcox. 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Nate feels like they've got the whole work-life balance thing nailed. He works, and Katie takes care of that life balance stuff. How hard could taking care of three girls be? Nate learns what multitasking moms everywhere know so well. Managing a family is hard work. Some misuses of God's name show up, but for the most part, this is a sweet PG film moms and dads will relate to. So we're giving it a 4 out of 5 for family.

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1: 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Cast Law forecast for the weekend. Thunderstorms down to 7 tonight to water the lawn and then make it so much greener on Saturday, sunny and 16. Sun, about 15 or 16 coming up on Sunday.
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0: Katie Nicole on 88.9 Shine FM, safe and fun for the whole family. Hope you have a great weekend. God bless. We'll see you Monday. But before I go, Psalm 121 verses 1 and 2. I lift up my eyes to the mountains. Where does my help come from? My help comes from the Lord, the maker of heaven and earth.
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